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2: ABC News, I'm Stephanie Officer. The world's most famous arena, Madison Square Garden, now a fortress as President Trump attends tonight's NBA Finals. But outside the secure zone, the city also prepares its own celebration for their New York Knicks. ABC's Aaron Katursky in New York City.
3: 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The boisterous watch party outside canceled and moved elsewhere. But nothing will stop the celebration.
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2: Rising prices are forcing many Americans to make difficult choices, including 79-year-old disabled veteran John Atwater in Durham, North Carolina.
6: I had to really tighten up on my going places and buying stuff. I mean, it's the gas prices are really, for me, they're just a real inconvenience.
2: This is ABC News. California prosecutors say one grocery store chain has been giving inaccurate calorie counts on some of its bread products.
7: Remember that Seinfeld episode when the non-fat frozen yogurt turned out not to be non-fat?
8: It's non-fat. How could this not have any fat? It's too good.
7: In Santa Barbara County, the district attorney says some Kroger-branded Carb Master breads were not as low calorie as advertised. Kroger accused of putting inaccurate calorie counts on some of its Carb Master white wheat and multi-seed bread and hot dog and hamburger buns. The DA alleging Kroger was violating California's false advertising laws. In one case, the DA says Kroger advertised its Carb Master hamburger buns as having 50 calories in them when they actually had 100 calories in them. Alex Stone, ABC News.
2: A federal judge today struck down a $100,000 fee the Trump administration imposed on new H-1B visas for skilled foreign workers. The judge says Congress would need to approve. I'm Stephanie Officer, ABC News.
1: Here's what's trending on 640 WHLO.
9: Toledo police are still looking for suspects in a mass shooting that took place near the Old West End Festival Saturday, leaving 12 people with injuries, all of them stable and recovering. Governor Mike DeWine says Ohio State Highway Patrol is ready to step in and assist Toledo police in tracking down and arresting violent offenders.
10: It's a relatively small number of people who commit these violent crimes, and targeting them and removing them from society is obviously the best thing to do.
9: Police believe that at least two people had fired shots at one another during an altercation. Ohio has a new attorney general, as Andy Wilson was sworn in today to serve out the remainder of Dave Yost's term. Yost last month announcing that he would leave to take a role with Alliance Defending Freedom as their new vice president of strategic research and innovation. Wilson previously led the State Department of Public Safety and before that had served as Clark County prosecutor. This November, Ohio voters will be electing a new attorney general as Yost was term limited. A $1 million bond set for a Canton man accused of shooting and killing another man while injuring another at a bar in Akron last month. Larnell Neely Jr. entered a not guilty plea to two counts each of murder and felonious assault, and a single count each of tampering with evidence and illegal possession of a firearm in a liquor permit premises. That shooting happened at the Noisy Oyster Pub the evening of May 4th, with a 31-year-old man dying after being shot multiple times in the torso, while a 35-year-old man suffered non-life-threatening injuries after he had been shot in both legs. The world's largest operating steam locomotive making its way through Northeast Ohio today. Union Pacific's Big Boy number 4014 is among eight left in existence and stopped in Lorain as it continues a coast-to-coast tour, marking America's 250th birthday. Originally, 25 of those locomotives were commissioned to haul heavy equipment in support of the war effort during World War II. And Ohio's gas price average entry today at $4.05 for a gallon of unleaded, down 28 cents from a week ago. I'm Sean Gallagher.
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0: answer to me.
1: In the building behind me, Elon Musk is seizing power from the American people. Elon Musk wants everyone in America to be at the mercy of Elon Musk. We are here to fight back.
2: I'm glad that's the last clip of that. A, because I probably wore your nerves out forcing you to listen to it. But B, because a lot of people will say, turn that off, they're getting on my nerves. I think it's important to understand what's happening. So I have a son who just graduated high school a few weeks ago, and another son who just finished his second year of college at the University of Texas. My youngest son will be going up to UT to join him in the fall. So we've been through the last 6 years of high school, and we've been for the last

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0: officer. He is now the first sitting U.S. president to attend an NBA Finals game Monday. President Trump at Madison Square Garden to watch Game 3 of the New York Knicks versus San Antonio Spurs, invited by the owner. Yet when his face was shown on the Jumbotron, New Yorkers had this frosty response. Police in South Philadelphia continue searching for a pair of suspects involved in the murder of a rising Penn State senior over the weekend. New surveillance video capturing 22-year-old Billy Schmidt's final moments chasing the suspects after they reportedly stole his cell phone during a night out watching the NBA Finals. One of the two unidentified suspects then pulling out a gun and firing at Schmidt, hitting him in the chest and killing him. His father, Bill Schmidt, telling ABC News,
1: "I want to find the two people and make them pay."
0: This is ABC News. A Louisiana man now recovering from injuries after trying to get away from cops Sunday by leaping into an alligator-infested swamp. It went about how you'd expect.
2: Louisiana state troopers pulled over a drunk driving suspect on an elevated highway just outside New Orleans. But before they could finish the sobriety test, the man jumped off the highway and into the alligator-infested swamp. Trooper Kyle Wagner says one of the gators attacked. But even with bite wounds, the man continued deeper into the marsh.
3: Even after getting attacked by an alligator, he continued to evade arrest.
2: Wagner says they did eventually catch the man, and after he was treated for alligator bites, arrested him on drunk driving charges. Chris Miller, ABC News, New Orleans.
0: This spring so far has been the second warmest on record in the U.S. A new report from the National Oceanic and Atmospheric Administration found Arizona, Colorado, New Mexico, and Texas all had their warmest spring since records began in 1895. All of the lower 48 states had higher than average temperatures. Stephanie Officer, ABC News.
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5: Toledo police are looking for suspects connected to a mass shooting near the Old West End Festival Saturday evening, which left 12 injured. On Sunday, police saying all the victims were stable and recovering. Governor Mike DeWine today speaking about the incident.
6: Our sympathy and hearts go out to all the victims and to their families. This was a mass shooting that is still under investigation by the Toledo Police Department. We have every confidence in the police department. We have every confidence that they will find and be able to arrest the individuals who participated in this.
5: Investigators believe that two people exchanged gunfire after getting into an altercation. A former daycare employee in Medina County arraigned on 10 new felony charges related to child sex abuse material. 19-year-old Faith Morris's new charges include a single count of sexual battery, eight counts of illegal use of a minor and nudity-oriented material, and one count of gross sexual imposition, entering a not guilty plea with her bond raised to $200,000 and is due back in court July 23rd. Morris, who worked at Little Busy Bee's Early Learning Childhood Center in Brunswick, was arrested in May, accused of creating or publishing obscene material that used minors as participants and that she engaged in sexual activity with minors or caused minors to engage in sexual activity. And in a separate criminal complaint, is accused of being in possession of multiple images and videos of children engaging in sexual activity with adults when arrested. A $1 million bond set for a Canton man accused of shooting two other men, killing one of them at a bar in Akron last month. Larnell Neely Jr. entering a not guilty plea to two counts each of murder and felonious assault and a single count each of tampering with evidence and illegal possession of a firearm in a liquor permit premises. The shooting happened at the Noisy Oyster Pub in Akron the evening of May 4th, with a 31-year-old man dying after being shot multiple times in the torso, while a 35-year-old man suffered non-life-threatening injuries after being shot in both legs. I'm Sean Gallagher.
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7: ABC News, I'm Stephanie Officer. During a telerally for Tuesday's primary elections in Kentucky Monday, President Trump proclaimed he thinks the war with Iran will be wrapped up in the coming days.
8: And I think we are winning that battle, but you're really going to win it over the next 2 weeks when we declare total victory. It'll be a total victory. It'll happen very soon.
7: Texas farmers remain concerned as additional cases of the New World screwworm are found in the state, threatening to impact the nation's cattle industry. ABC's Melissa Adon.
9: Agricultural communities across the country are concerned for potential economic losses due to infected livestock.
10: Because this is spread by a fly, the organism that spreads this disease can rapidly go through an entire herd of cattle and make all of them sick. So that's very concerning to the people in the agriculture world.
9: The USDA is warning pet and livestock owners to check their animals for any draining or enlarged wounds or lesions.
7: This is ABC News. Jury selection Monday for the man federal prosecutors say started the deadly Palisades fire in California last year. Jonathan Rendernecht has pleaded not guilty to 3 counts related to arson and faces up to 45 years in prison if convicted. ABC News legal analyst Brian Buckmeyer.
11: It is going to be extremely difficult because the people who face the greatest amount of impact from this damage are the ones most likely to be seated in the jury. And while that doesn't disqualify them outright, they will be asked by the judge, can you put aside any of your feelings, your thoughts, your preconceived notions about the case and put those aside to only listen to the evidence in this case and make a judgment based on that. Based on the nature of the case, I think it will be difficult but not impossible to get a jury.
7: The International Criminal Court's chief prosecutor suspended from his duties Monday. The Netherlands-based ICC has referred Karim Khan for disciplinary proceedings over allegations of sexual misconduct with a female aide. Khan has denied any wrongdoing. I'm Stephanie Officer, ABC News.
6: Here's what's trending on 640 WHLO.
12: New developments were learned Monday evening about the mass shooting event at the Old West End Festival in Toledo. Police confirmed to WTOL that no suspects have been taken into custody, saying it's their number one priority heading into your Tuesday morning. TBD still believes that 2 suspects were shooting at each other when the 12 victims were struck, all who continue to recover. Toledo city leaders are set for a news conference this morning at 10 o'clock. Columbus City Council has approved $3 million for fire department roof repairs. These funds will go to new roofs for fire stations 18, 19, and the Reap Center. It passed Monday unanimously without discussion, but CFD duct tape page operator Kaylee Smith says that won't fix other problems. Her father, a retired fire captain in Columbus. WSYX crews observed at the Clintonville station that a garage door won't open due to a cracked structure. Three new fire engines are also expected to be activated this summer. The mayor of Garfield Heights is ordering a city park's basketball court shut down following a shooting and concerns over teen takeovers. Mayor Matt Burke telling WKYC he made this decision after a teenager was injured in a shooting Thursday night. They are expected to be okay, and one person is under arrest in connection. Detectives are now looking to see if a teen takeover is responsible for the shooting. And a Boardman restaurateur with multiple run-ins with the law has another one. It ends with his arrest. Around 5:30 Sunday evening, Michael Alberini of Michael Alberini's was reportedly going 47 and a 25 and wouldn't stop until approaching the interstate. He told officers he was needed at the business, but an officer allegedly got a whiff of alcohol off his breath. Alberini wouldn't take a sobriety test, leading to his arrest, which allegedly led to him making threats against said officer. He's been charged with an OVI. I'm Lee Mowen.
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0: You know what your customers are doing right this second? 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
9: ABC News, I'm Stephanie Officer. He is now the first sitting U.S. president to attend an NBA Finals game Monday. President Trump at Madison Square Garden to watch Game 3 of the New York Knicks versus San Antonio Spurs, invited by the owner. Yet when his face was shown on the Jumbotron, New Yorkers had this frosty response. Police in South Philadelphia continue searching for a pair of suspects involved in the murder of a rising Penn State senior over the weekend. New surveillance video capturing 22-year-old Billy Schmidt's final moments chasing the suspects after they reportedly stole his cell phone during a night out watching the NBA Finals. One of the two unidentified suspects then pulling out a gun and firing at Schmidt, hitting him in the chest and killing him. His father, Bill Schmidt, telling ABC News,
10: I want to find the two people and make them pay.
9: This is ABC News. A Louisiana man now recovering from injuries after trying to get away from cops Sunday by leaping into an alligator-infested swamp. It went about how you'd expect.
11: Louisiana state troopers pulled over a drunk driving suspect on an elevated highway just outside New Orleans. But before they could finish the sobriety test, the man jumped off the highway and into the alligator-infested swamp. Trooper Kyle Wagner says one of the gators attacked. But even with bite wounds, the man continued deeper into the marsh.
12: Even after getting attacked by an alligator, he continued to evade arrest.
11: Wagner says they did eventually catch the man, and after he was treated for alligator bites, arrested him on drunk driving charges. Chris Miller, ABC News, New Orleans.
9: This spring so far has been the second warmest on record in the U.S. A new report from the National Oceanic and Atmospheric Administration found Arizona, Colorado, New Mexico, and Texas all had their warmest spring since records began in 1895. All of the lower 48 states had higher than average temperatures. Stephanie Officer, ABC News.
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13: New developments were learned Monday evening about the mass shooting event at the Old West End Festival in Toledo. Police confirmed to WTOL that no suspects have been taken into custody, saying it's their number one priority heading into your Tuesday morning. TBD still believes that two suspects were shooting at each other when the 12 victims were struck, all who continue to recover. Toledo city leaders are set for a news conference this morning at 10 o'clock. Columbus City Council has approved $3 million for fire department roof repairs. These funds will go to new roofs for fire stations 18, 19, and the Reap Center. It passed Monday unanimously without discussion, but CFD duct tape page operator Kaylee Smith says That won't fix other problems. Her father, a retired fire captain in Columbus. WSYX crews observed at the Clintonville station that a garage door won't open due to a cracked structure. Three new fire engines are also expected to be activated this summer. The mayor of Garfield Heights is ordering a city park's basketball court shut down following a shooting and concerns over teen takeovers. Mayor Matt Burke telling WKYC he made this decision after a teenager was injured in a shooting Thursday night. They are expected to be okay, and one person is under arrest in connection. Detectives are now looking to see if a teen takeover is responsible for the shooting. And a Boardman restaurateur with multiple run-ins with the law has another one. It ends with his arrest. Around 5:30 Sunday evening, Michael Alberini of Michael Alberini's was reportedly going 47 and a 25 and wouldn't stop until approaching the interstate. He told officers he was needed at the business, but an officer allegedly got a whiff of alcohol off his breath. Alberini wouldn't take a sobriety test, leading to his arrest, which allegedly led to him making threats against said officer. He's been charged with an OVI. I'm Lee Mowen.
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25: Tuesday, June 9th, 2026. I'm Jessica Rosenthal. It's primary day in four states, but no race is getting attention quite like the Senate race in Maine.
26: These runoff elections that we have right now are going to be really important to figuring out what is the future of the Democratic Party and what are they going to be going into the midterms, because right now we don't know.
27: I'm Jared Halpern. The World Cup returns to American soil this week.
28: There's a lot happening this summer that can be celebrated if we harness it, because there's nothing better than a World Cup except for
0: for one thing, and that's a home World Cup.
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1: And I'm Jason Chaffetz. I've got the final word on the Fox News Rundown.
25: Democratic Senate primary candidate Graham Plattner spent the weekend ahead of today holding campaign events, including a rally Sunday in Portland.
2: We have to rebuild the old alliances of labor unions, community organizations, civil rights groups, political rights or political groups, and individuals. Throughout history, the only thing that's ever beat fascism is a broad-based working-class coalition. And fascism is what we are up against.
25: The incumbent senator, Republican Susan Collins, has no primary challenger. She was recently honored in the Senate for a record-breaking 10,000 votes cast since 1997, making her the first senator in U.S. history to have cast this many votes without missing one.
3: Growing up in northern Maine in Aroostook County, I learned the values of hard work, perseverance, and keeping your commitments. Mainers are known for their work ethic, and I have strived to bring those values here to my work.
25: Collins was being honored while a New York Times article featuring Plattner's former girlfriends was published, in which at least one characterized him as abusive. He has since said those allegations are false. Those claims, as well as one report that he was exchanging messages with women while married, did not come up at a town hall Sunday night. Fox correspondent Alexis McAdams asked Maine voters how they feel about Plattner.
4: He has a Nazi tattoo on his chest.
5: He doesn't anymore.
4: Okay, but he had a Nazi tattoo on his chest. Is it good enough to take it off?
5: Nobody's perfect.
22: You do not wear Nazi symbols because you were in combat. That is because you are who you are.
25: One man said this of Democrats in Maine.
23: They want to get rid of Susan Collins, take over the Senate, and that's the bottom line. He could be Adolf Hitler. It doesn't matter who he is. It's just the fact that they want to take over the Senate.
25: But what, if anything, about the primary could serve as tea leaves ahead of a general election in November?
26: One of the things that I think is most important to look at is turnout and voter enthusiasm.
25: Lee Carter is founder of the Carter Intelligence Group.
26: I'm trying to get a gauge how excited people are about the candidates, how disenfranchised or franchised people feel at this moment, because that's going to help us understand what's going to happen in the midterms. I think when you look at what just happened in California, voter turnout was so low there, it made it very difficult to predict what was going to happen. And when voter turnout isn't what you expect it to be, it becomes much, much, much more difficult. I think this gives me a good indication of what we can expect then during the midterms, how excited people are about voting, and then where they go from there. It was very similar back in 2016, when all of the primaries leading up to the 2016 election, you could start to see that the polls were wrong because the voter enthusiasm for Donald Trump was so much more than it was for anybody else. And that allowed you to see that he was going to overperform the polls because of the way the models work. Same kind of thing that I'm looking for here. I'm also trying to see if there's any hints of what direction the left is going, because the party is really fractured. There's two different stories that are happening on the left. There's a story of AOCs and Mamdanis and those that are really, really far left and more extreme. And then there's more moderates and centrists. So seeing how excited those people that are on the far left is also really interesting to me, because a lot of people said Mamdani and those far left candidates

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19: I'm Elizabeth MacDonald, and this is the Fox Business Report.
20: The major averages kicking off the new trading week mix following Friday's brutal AI sell-off that rattled the market. Chip stocks gained as the AI trade bounced back. Apple stock reversing earlier gains and falling nearly 2% as the tech giant starts its Worldwide Developers Conference. The Dow down 81 points, the Nasdaq higher by 220, S&P 500 up 22. After May's solid jobs report, many Wall Street analysts are speculating that the Fed will actually raise interest rates. Jeff Sika, founder of Circle Signal Alternative Investments, says that would be a bad move.
21: The Federal Reserve raises rates, it is going to be horrendous for the market. If they can't bring themselves to lower rates, they better just do nothing.
20: Earnings are on deck today from Casey's General Stores and J.M. Smucker, among others. That's your Fox Business Report. I'm Hillary Barsky, invested in you.

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3: ABC News, I'm Sherry. Preston, no word yet on why a U.S. Army helicopter may have gone down near the Strait of Hormuz, but President Trump says the crew is fine. The president also striking an optimistic tone about peace talks with Iran when he called into a political rally on Monday.
4: And I think we are winning that battle, but you're really going to win it over the next 2 weeks. When we declare total victory, it'll be a total victory. It'll happen very soon.
3: Likely no chance for a victory in the L.A. mayor's race for Spencer Pratt, the former reality star. New projections say he will miss the cut for the runoff election in the L.A. mayor race. ABC's Alex Stone.
5: Pratt, who President Trump said was MAGA, is a registered Republican. And while the mayor's race is considered nonpartisan, L.A. is a city of just 15% registered Republican voters.
3: The new world screw worm being found in more places after first being detected on a ranch in South Texas. Several more cows have been infected, and now it's confirmed that a dog in New Mexico. Officials say right now there's no threat to the food supply. This is ABC News. A man accused of sneaking onto a flight from Houston to Los Angeles, making his first court appearance on Monday. His attorney claims he bought a fake boarding pass online and thought he was just getting a cheap ticket. McDonald's is rolling out the beginning of a more automated customer experience, or as McDonald's calls it, the customer journey. Pretty soon, a bot will probably be asking you if you want fries with that.
6: The days of ordering from a real-life person in the drive-thru lane could soon be in the rearview mirror. McDonald's revealing its testing Arch IQ, a Google-powered AI ordering system at 5 of its U.S. drive-thru locations.
7: Was that with Hunter sauce and demon sauce?
6: The chatbot, nicknamed Archie, taking orders in English and Spanish. McDonald's CEO saying it's 90% accurate.
3: ABC's Elizabeth Schulze. Pepsi is going driverless for some of its delivery trucks. The Wall Street Journal says that Pepsi is now using dozens of driverless trucks to make deliveries in Arizona. I'm Sherry Preston, ABC News.
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8: Charges have been filed against a Dayton mother and her boyfriend after seven children were removed from their home. Heather Pippen and Stephanus Golden each face child endangerment charges, with the latter also indicted for not cooperating with police. Both have pled not guilty since those indictments. Family advocate Shondell Atkinson telling WHIO the children were removed in April, sharing accounts of abuse from the mother involving belts, buckles, and paddles. Golden and Pippen are due back in court June 18th. Cedar Point's Siren's Curse roller coaster made national headlines last year, with riders becoming stuck on the first drop. It happened again this past weekend. Park spokesperson Tony Clark shared with WKYC that the coaster had technical delays pausing its operation, saying the system performed as designed. Meantime, 330 to go offered those stuck on the ride for 30 minutes a free coffee card, but you have to prove it. I'm Lee Mowen.
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9: This is a Bloomberg Money Minute. Economic uncertainty due to the Iran war continues to hang over America's small businesses. Owners are feeling less optimistic about the future. An index from the National Federation of Independent Business that tracks how small businesses feel has dropped to the lowest level in 2 years. Many businesses are struggling with soaring gas prices, which are more challenging for these owners to pass on to their customers compared with larger companies. Checking on the markets, investors are snapping up artificial intelligence-linked stocks, sending futures higher this morning. And Apple is expanding tools for parents to protect their children online, a move that comes as governments around the world increasingly ban social media for young people. The tech giant previewed new features that will let parents better control when kids can use apps, what content they can access, and with whom they can communicate. This update will happen at Apple this fall. Courtney Donahoe, Bloomberg Radio.
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0: 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I'm Big Dan Wilson. Continue to make it a good night tonight. Stay safe on the farm, and here's seeing you in Ohio Country. I hate that I made
1: you love me. This week's top 10 songs in the Billboard Hot 100 now out. Hate That I Made You Love Me by Ariana Grande, number one, marking its first time at the top since its release. Ella Langley's Choosin' Texas, second spot. Drake's Janis STFU dropping to number three. Jay-Z is set to perform in Los Angeles. The rapper announcing he'll hold a 30th anniversary concert at SoFi Stadium October 23rd. He'll also play a show in Paris September 10th. It all comes as the rapper is set to perform at Yankee Stadium for three shows starting July 10th through the 12th. Bon Jovi giving fans a chance to be part of their upcoming tour. In a post on Instagram, frontman John Bon Jovi asking fans to submit videos of them singing the group's song, Living on a Prayer, for a chance to be featured as part of the visuals for their Forever tour that begins on July 7th in New York. A Romeo and Michelle sequel is in the production phase.
2: Michelle, huh? I think maybe we should leave. There is no way this reunion is going to get any better.
3: Hey, everybody! Sandy Frank just landed in a helicopter!
4: 20th Century Studios shared a photo of Miro Sorvino and Lisa Kudrow sitting in director's chairs with the words Romy and Michelle 2 on the back. News about a sequel to the 1997 film was first announced in January of 2025. Sorvino and Kudrow will be reprising their roles. I'm Mark Mayfield.
1: That's entertainment. I'm Jennifer Polsoni.
5: No Hollywood release can match it, and nothing else comes close to the drama. 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
7: All right, jury has reached a verdict in the Carmelo Anthony case in Texas. Crowd's not as big as is being, I guess, described by some of the media, which I think is a good thing. I think it was a pretty cut and dry case. When the verdict comes in, we'll let you know what it is. Want to remind you, from America's Revolutionary War, we're watching, you know, Israel now fight for their survival. You know, we can't get peace in this world, unfortunately. Wish we could. But freedom has endured. You know, Reagan said in 1985, he said this about America's commitment to Israel. In our talks, we paid special attention to two issues: our commitment to Israel's security and well-being, and our shared desire to move forward together towards a lasting peace between Israel and all of its Arab neighbors. And a strong, secure Israel is a shared interest. Lasting peace between Israel and its Arab neighbors. All right, that's 46 years ago when he was elected president. Think about that. Now we're actually on sitting on the precipice of it being discussed in real time. Will it happen? I don't have a crystal ball, but it certainly would be great. Anyway, as we celebrate our 250th anniversary, our friends at the International Fellowship of Christians and Jews, they reflect on this special relationship. Only democracy in the region, you know, have been under heavy fire by, you know, Islamo-fascist, you know, since their founding, since the beginning. And anyway, we stand in solidarity with them. Anyway, you'll get a free U.S. Israeli flag pin when you go to flagpinifcj.org. Also, whatever humanitarian assistance you can offer will be great, too.
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15: This is a special report from ABC News. I'm Wayne Cabot. Hours after the downing of an Army helicopter, President Trump is blaming Iran and saying we must respond. ABC's Louis Martinez has learned that it's possible Iran didn't mean to do this.
6: What we have learned from U.S. officials is that a drone was involved. That, in other words, an Iranian drone brought down this Apache helicopter with a crew of two aboard. Now, what we are hearing from one U.S. official is that it is unclear whether there was an intent to actually bring down the drone, because the type of drone that was involved was one that is typically involved in the attacks on shipping in the Strait of Hormuz.
15: Not only was it a drone that took down the chopper, it was a drone that saved the two service members. A Navy autonomous sea drone rescued the crew. It just arrived into the Fifth Fleet in late March. It's the first time that a drone has been used to save U.S. military members. This is ABC News.
8: 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Accident-free on the highways, you are dealing with a closure due to a gas leak. East Avenue shut down between Morris Street and Russell Avenue. I'm Mike Ross from the Total Traffic Center.
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1: All right, 25 now till the top of the hour. Toll free, our number is 800-941-SEAN. 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Summertime's here, more people outdoors, more people, more than half the country don't feel safe and secure in their small town or big city, and they're protecting themselves. And the beauty of Sig Sauer, all of them made right here in America, the beautiful live free or die state of New Hampshire, and more than 300 American workers, nearly a third of which former law enforcement. Pretty amazing. Sig Sauer, also used by the U.S. military, the sidearm of all branches of our military. I have an M17 pistol, the same one carried by our brave men and women defending freedom around the world. Again, every day, my everyday carry is usually the P365, number one concealed carry pistol in the country. If that God forbid moment happens in your life, you will be ready. We are a Sig Sauer family here on the Sean Hannity Show. I have mine, sweet baby James. 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Linda has her beautiful P365 Rose Special Edition. Now go to SigSauer.com/Hannity today. 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You know, I just can't get over how insane the left is. You know, you had Graham Plattner, all that we've talked about with him, and now he's attacking billionaires. Where did this obsession with billionaires don't make their money? How is that possible? Well, they're ill-gotten gains. Now, I've met a couple of billionaires in my life. I've actually talked to billionaires in my life, and I'm fascinated to sit and shut up. I know, rare for some moments of my life, but I try. And I listen to their stories, their creativity. If you are a successful business person, I don't care what business you are in, in every single case, I don't know trust fund brat kids that stayed wealthy. I just don't. I know the people that started with nothing and the people that came here from another country with $100 or $200 in their pocket and become multimillionaires and then eventually a billionaire. And I'm fascinated by it and I'm happy for their success. If any of you in this program are succeeding and are happy and you're raising your families and life is good for you, why would I not be happy for you? I don't know. It's like the left is not happy unless they're miserable. But it's more sinister than that because they all want power. And this is now the Achilles heel going into this midterm election. It's Graham Plattner. It's James Tallarico. It's this guy El Sayed in Michigan, Abdul, that is running there against Mike Rogers. I think Mike Rogers has a very good shot there. It is the party of Mamdani, AOC, the squad, Grandpa Bernie, Pocahontas, and a party that has lost their compass, their soul. You know, let's play the latest. Abdul El Sayed played it earlier, dodging questions about deleted defund the police posts. You know, it's like everything that Graham Plattner's ever done. Oh, no, I don't mean a word of it now. Listen.
2: My colleagues at K-File here at CNN found that you had deleted thousands of old posts on X, on Twitter, sometime before launching your Senate campaign. Some of those posts included messages that said that championed the defund the police movement, described the police as, quote, standing armies. Why did you take those posts down?
3: Well, let me just speak to a vision for public safety that I think all of us can agree with. I think all of us want to be safe. We want to know that we can get home safely. We don't want to worry about being the victim of somebody's violence, whether it's from a neighbor or the state itself. And we got to get serious about the kind of policing we need. And for too long, we have not invested in the kind of recruitment and retention and retirement that has people from local communities wanting to join in and be a part of keeping public safety. But also for too long, our answer to every problem has been someone with a gun. And that's just not always the right answer.
2: So would you say you feel differently than you did before?
3: Well, look, at that time, I was a professor. I was teaching at the edge of criminal justice and public health. At this point, I'm running for U.S. Senate.
1: And, you know, So if you're deleting, his mindset is defund, dismantle, no bail laws, all of that insanity, reimagine the police, but now he's running for office. So he's got to change. Anyway, let us get to our busy phones. Bernie is in Ohio. Bernie, how are you? Welcome to the Sean Hannity Show. How's the Buckeye State?
4: Pretty awesome. And we're getting it cleaned up. But I called about Republicans, specifically Donald Trump, being against mail-in voting and everything. But
1: he's not totally against mail-in voting. He's willing to make exceptions for the right people.
4: Well, how are we supposed to know who the right people are?
1: Well, I mean, that's a good question. The right people would be the military that are overseas and can't go to a ballot, can't go to a polling place. The sick people in town that can't go to a polling place, the infirm that can't go to a polling place. And I think we should make accommodations for them. I think that's just, you know, decency, helping people. But, you know, look at this whole thing that's been going on in California. I mean, when I read this one article today, I just like I shook my head and I said, it's so typical and it's so predictable. And, you know, I mentioned it earlier. I'll refer to it again. So this councilwoman that overtook Spencer Pratt, there was a drop late on election night. I didn't see it myself, which really makes me mad because this is my job. And nobody else apparently saw it until the Washington Times noted it today, that the weekend mail-in ballot surge catapulted socialist Rahman ahead of Spencer Pratt, showed a sudden dramatic shift in favor of Rahman by those vote-by-mail voters. And voters, you know, their turnout on the day of election was tepid, so they gave a concession speech in which she sobbed to her family and friends for having failed. Then all of a sudden, we find out in one of the ballot drops, she collected 37% of mail-in ballots that arrived after the election, a 17% surge, besting Mayor Bass 35%, okay? And just to be clear, mail-in ballots arrived after June 2nd, dropped off for everyone except that person the Democrats needed to defeat, Mr. Pratt. And what really, really got to me, in one of the ballot drops late on election night, Pratt got zero of 24,000 votes. Zero. Now, I use Grok. I have Super Grok. It estimates that the odds of that happening are less than a trillion. Do I have any evidence? No, I don't. Do I think this is complete Adam Schiff? Yeah, I do.
4: Well, I mean, being that California is a Democratic state, did you really expect a Republican to win?
1: No. You know, I would expect them to come out of the Stone Age. Yeah, I would expect common sense to prevail at some point in life, don't you think?
4: Well, I mean, it has to happen on both sides.
1: Listen, I am just telling you, but I like what the president is doing now. The president is laying down markers, and we had a big change today, which I'm very happy about, and it has to do with Susan Collins, and she's now changed her vote, and the Save America Act shows signs of life in the Senate because of her, and I don't think she's going to have a tough time running for re-election, and we do need her in New England. She's the only elected Republican in New England. And I've wanted the SAVE Act. I know they haven't had the numbers for the SAVE Act. I've been following it every day almost. So let's see what happens. But the GOP senators rallying around this new DHS proposal targeting sanctuary cities, I think that is a great idea. The DHS approving a plan to verify voter citizenship, that's just common sense. I think proof of citizenship, voter ID, signature verification, you know my list. I say it all the time. Well, let's see what happens. Anyway, you raise good questions. I appreciate it, but he does make exceptions. But I think we should have paper ballots, same day voting, signature verification, voter ID, proof of citizenship, updated voter rolls, partisan observers watching all day, the voting and the vote counting all night, and get it done in a day. What they're doing in California is ridiculous. It would be embarrassing on any other level, except I don't think you can embarrass communist, you know, utopians out in California these days, led by no-show Governor Gavin. David in Michigan. David, how are you, sir?
5: Thanks, Sean. The most revered host in media.
1: I don't know about that. Maybe the most hated. I might be on that list by the left.
5: Absolutely. hey, I just want to make a quick point about election interference integrity. Okay. The crime, a jury conviction is guilty beyond a reasonable doubt. And that means 12 members of a jury unanimously have to vote that. Versus California's election integrity is fraught with countless unverifiable processes, meaning, you know, that casts more than a reasonable doubt on the integrity of the law.
1: Well, explain that in more detail. I want to really understand what you're saying.
5: Okay, in more detail, it's like if you have to have just innumerable amounts of circumstantial evidence, in the worst case scenario would be your life is at stake, a murder trial, then it's beyond a reasonable doubt. When you're talking about running this country and having election integrity and a law, you know, and election processes that are something that you would think would be, legitimate, then it's like you can't have something that, you know, basically obtuse, where it's like a million different little aspects that you can't verify any of the data and stuff like that.
1: I can't tell you what happened in California. I don't think anybody knows what happened in California. All I know is every American should want integrity in the process, and every American deserves confidence in the results. And in this day and age of artificial intelligence, you cannot and will never convince me that this is not done for nefarious purposes. That's it. I can't say any more. That's my gut instinct. I've been doing this a long time, and I can tell you it stinks to high heaven when you have a drop of 24,000 votes and Spencer Pratt gets zero. Zero. I'm sorry. Doesn't add up to me, and I'm following Super Grok here.
5: Well,
1: anyway, my friend, I'm gonna roll, but you're a good man in Michigan. Go blue. Carl in North Carolina. Carl, how are you, sir? Glad you called.
6: Wanted to address the 60 Minutes mess. And, you know, sometimes people say, they might say, well, why do folks think we're biased? Well, because they have been biased for at least 40 years, as I experienced back when they were doing a hatchet job on Audi, which is one of six brands of cars I was selling at the time. But and the guy got all weepy talking about how, oh, but some of our, you know, some of the people in the news business go to war zones while they're pregnant. Well, why would you send a pregnant woman to a war zone, for crying out loud? Wars are to protect women and children, crying out loud. But the other thing is on the topic of election repair. I've been involved with an election repair organization for about 5 years, and there are over 20 different measures that we need to take, some of them federally, but most of them with our state legislatures, to secure our elections. And right now, we can only be about 80% confident that our votes are counted accurately and reported honestly, because they have and can and do and will try harder to overthrow 20% of the votes. I guess they realize that more than that becomes way too obvious. Or in the there are things we can do to with our state legislatures to make it probably close to 98% accurate. And
1: let me stay focused on CBS, because I'm just short on time, and you live this apparently. You know, but if you go back and you look at the scandals that have surrounded CBS News, I don't care if it's the Hunter Biden laptop that was dismissed by Leslie Stahl, or the edited Kamala Harris answers, or, you know, the big tobacco whistleblower scandalous that led, you know, to a 99 film called The Insider. It was starred Al Pacino and Russell Crowe. George Bush in the National Guard service. That was Dan Rather's mess. And I can go on and on. They haven't been perfect. And somebody comes in and he's your new boss and says, I'm your new boss and I'd like to address everybody. You don't start out with, you will never be welcome here. And your boss is trying to destroy our show. He doesn't own the show. He doesn't own the network. He is an employee. You know, I have partners in radio, TV, and podcasting. That's it. I have to listen to my partners, and the good news is I have great partners.
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9: Welcome to UPMC Park in Erie, and hello, baseball fans everywhere. Jim Clark on hand, Ryan Sugar back in our studios. Game one of this six-game set between the Rubber Ducks and the Erie Seawolves. Akron comes in, 12 games left in the first half. They're in second place, but they're 6.5 back of the Richmond Flying Squirrels. So you really start to begin at some point to run the table and hope for the best. Maybe Richmond loses some games somewhere along the line in this final couple of weeks of the season. Ducks were a loser on Sunday, dropping the final game and splitting the series in buoys. They lost to the Chesapeake Bay Sox on Sunday by a final of 4-2. Seawolves come in. They're one game under 500. Fourth place, 9.5 back. They split six with Richmond at Richmond last week. In the first game of this set, Ducks will send lefty Josh Hartle to the hill. Josh on the year is 3-3. Knuckleballer Kenny Serba goes for the Seawolves. Serba 1-6. He's had rough sledding thus far. Weather-wise, overcast, rains floating, but it may miss us at some point tonight. We certainly hope so. Stay with us. Caden Favors comes back in the pregame with Marco when we continue on 640 WHLO.
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15: Probably just going to the park down the street with my dad or playing catch out front with him. Just getting the ball going. And I mean, honestly, just, you know, playing catch with him.
14: What made you fall in love with the game?
15: I mean, that, you know, just being as simple as that. I mean, my dad was a really big motivator for me, and I think it's something that we connected on. And then I think just as time went on, I started to love the game more, and just the ability to see that he's proud of me was something that made me fall in love with it.
14: Had baseball been in your family's background at all before you?
15: No. My dad quit baseball in the seventh grade. He used to be a catcher, tried to block a ball. He was an old school coach, and so he was doing it without a mask on, and it popped up and hit him in the nose, and he was done.
14: Well, you kept going, of course, and did you get to play other sports, or was baseball the primary focus for a while?
15: Yeah, I mean, I tried other sports. Wasn't very athletic when I was younger and kind of grew into my body around high school. And so I kind of just stuck to baseball once high school rolled around.
14: Who were some of your favorite teams and players to follow growing up?
15: Since we don't have a team in Oklahoma, I mean, I got to go down to a few Texas Ranger games, but I really just watched whoever was on ESPN at the time, and it used to just be, Yankees, Red Sox every time I turned it on. So I picked the Yankees side of the rivalry on that one, and I mean, I grew up an A-Rod fan and a Jeter fan, so it was definitely cool to, follow them.
14: When did it seem like baseball could be something more for you, an opportunity, maybe going to college, even professionally?
15: Yeah, I mean, probably my junior year of high school was when it really started to get serious. My velo ticked up a little bit, and I mean, I didn't break 90 until I left high school, but I got a few offers, at junior college offers, and then COVID happened. Maybe I would have got a D1 offer in there, but I didn't really know it was serious until probably my freshman fall that I ended in college when I had teams interested in me and doing the pre-draft interviews and stuff.
14: And you mentioned going to junior college. Was there ever a thought, hey, maybe this isn't something I want to pursue, but that this was really a pathway for you to get to another opportunity?
15: I think I admired the junior college that I went to. I knew it was a tough junior college, and I liked the idea of a hard-nosed baseball team. I didn't really thrive there as a baseball player, but I grew as a baseball player mentally. And so I think, I took it for what it was and used it as a learning lesson and bet on myself and walked on to Wichita that year after.
14: So how did you make the decision to go to Wichita State? Because like you mentioned, you were a walk-on, still your status.
15: Yeah, I mean, I just had a rough year as a freshman. I think everyone kind of has a learning curve, and junior college season's a little bit shorter than the Division I season, I feel like. And, I didn't really want to risk it, nothing against the D2 level and AIA level. But my dream was to always be a Division I baseball player. And then, I was talking to Pelfrey, the pitching coach at the time, and I asked if he had a walk-on spot, and he gave me the opportunity, so I thought I'd bet on myself and just see if I could go do it.
14: And then when did it seem like a professional career was really possible? Because you weren't one of those top-of-the-radar guys in college.
15: Yeah, I mean, after that, I had a really good sophomore year, and I kind of expected it to, take off from there. That's really when I got the confidence in myself and the belief that, if I can dominate like I did at the Division I level, I could definitely, try it at the pro level. And that's kind of when I started to put all my eggs in one basket.
14: As a pitcher, what pitches do you throw? And when things are going well, what are they doing?
15: I throw a four-seam fastball, curveball, cutter, and changeup. And just when things are going well, I'm riding the fastball at the top of the zone and have the ability to move it around, as well as, landing the curveball and changeup. That's a big goal of mine, and I've been working towards that, just the ability to throw that in zone regardless of the count. Just putting guys away, that's kind of the name of the game now, is punch outs. But, I think I have really good stuff that can cause weak contact, but I can definitely get swing and miss when I want to.
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9: Welcome back, and time for the first energy starting lineups for the Rubber Ducks tonight. They'll go like this. Luke Hill leads off at second base. Jason Churio is in center. Alfonso Rosario in right field. Jacob Cozart catching. Jose Devers at third base. Alfredo Antunes in left. Cameron Barstad's at first again tonight. Alex Mooney at short. And Joe Lampe will DH. And on the hill is left-hander Josh Hartle. For the Seawolves on this Tuesday night, Seth Stevenson leads off in center. John Peck is the shortstop. Brett Callahan in right field. Tyrone Laronzo doing the catching. Justice Bigby is in left field. Andrew Jenkins at first. Isaac Pacheco is the third baseman. EJ Esposito is the second baseman and batting ninth and doing the catching. Bennett Lee, and on the hill is Kenny Serwa. The umpires, Garrett Nelson behind the plate. Brandon Spevick at first base. And Justin Hilton is the third base umpire. That's our warm-up show today. Stay tuned. 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
9: And as always, it's a beautiful night for baseball. We're happy to have you along wherever you may happen to be on this Tuesday night. Jim Clark and Erie, Ryan Shuker back at our studios. This is game one of a six-game set with the Rubber Ducks and the Seawolves. Their first meeting in 2024, if you can believe that. On the mound is Kenny Serwa tonight, the knuckleballing right-hander. And Serwa struggled thus far as a record, on the season of 1-6. And Serwa is 12th start, a 6.15 ERA. In 41 innings, he has allowed 48 hits, 33 runs, 28 earned, 4 home runs, hit a batter, fanning 36. He's walked 24. Serwa, his last outing against Richmond Wednesday, no decision, pitched well, 5 innings, a hit, 4 hits and a run. He fanned 7 and walked 1. Knuckleball most of the time, fastball, sinker, curve, and cutter. Signed as a free agent in 25 by the Tigers, Kenny Serwa, 6'3", 205, 28 years old. What a college career getting here. St. Joseph College in 16 in Rensselaer, Indiana, and then Southern Illinois, 18-20, Central Florida, 21, Dayton in 22, and finally, double-A ball last year for the Tigers. Siebel's got the black on tonight. The yellow hats with the black bill. Ducks in their traveling gray. 317 to left, 400 to dead center, though it goes out to 417, the deepest part, and 328 down the right field line. Defensively, Jenkins at first, Exposito's at second, Peck at short, Pacheco at third, Bigby in left, Stevenson in center, Callahan's in right, Lee is catching. And Luke Hill stands in. Luke Hill, fifth game as a rubber duck, 316, did not play Sunday. Right-hand batter, the outfield to right. Just a little bit of a wind right now. We're waiting for a baseball to get taken care of. And we'll pause real quick for station identification.
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9: Maybe a ball loose in the Akron bullpen as the first base umpire finally coming down now to get his normal position down the line. It being Brandon Spevic. Kenny Serwa is ready. Wind up first pitch, game 58. That is a strike in the inside corner. We start at 6:06 tonight, 84 degrees and cloudy skies in Erie. Now Luke Hill awaits, swinging a foul to the right. That is out of play down the right side. 38 games in Lake County, had a blistering month of May, hitting .274 for the captains, 10 homers and 37 driven in. He hit .342 in May. Fourth rounder last year from Mississippi. The 0-2 is a little bit inside with the changeup. Really warm and humid today. Here's the 1-2. Swung on, hit down the right field line. Callahan chasing, foul ground, bullpen, and he made the catch in the bullpen. And the bullpens, as you know, if you've been here before or heard our broadcast, they're in play on the right field line and the left field line. He almost overran that ball, but nice job by Callahan. Here's Jason Cherio, the Rubber Duck center fielder. 10 for 24 trip. Switch hitter batting left at .344 and .415 from this left side. He was 0 for 4 on Sunday. Looks at a strike at the knees. And Cherio, number 9 prospect. 2 homers, 10 driven in, 4 doubles. The 0-1, ground ball to first. Jenkins gloves on the bag. He goes 2 up and 2 down in the Akron first inning. The other games tonight, Chesapeake's in Altoona, Binghamton in Somerset, Sea Dogs in Reading, Harrisburg, Richmond, huge there. Either Senators are back in it or they're out of it. Here's Alfonso Rosario. What a week he had. EO Player of the Week, 10 for 22, takes a pitch high, drove in 13 runs, 10 for 22 was Rosario. 3 homers, 3 doubles, 5 walks as well. He's in right field tonight. 2 outs and nobody on. Here's the 1-0. Swung on, fouled, right side out of play. Now the Ducks are home next week. The Altoona curve come in for 6. Rebrand T-Shirt Tuesday. The JoJo Rebrand T-Shirts next week. 1-1. Hot shot third base. Nice backhand Pacheco. Gloves and throws. And my boy hit that ball right on the noggin, but right to the backhand of Pacheco. And Akron goes 1-2-3. We played a half inning tonight. It is Akron nothing. The Seawolves are coming to bat on the 717 Credit Union Radio Network.
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9: You know, bottom of one, no score. Josh Hartle goes 3-3, 409 ERA, 12th start. 53K, 17 walks in 55 innings. No decision against Chesapeake last Wednesday. Seth Stevenson stands in, right-hand batter, looks at a strike in the inside corner. Stevenson batting 203, had a double and drove in two runs in their 6-3 win at Richmond on Sunday. A homer, eight doubles, 10 driven in. 0-1. Bunt, third base, down the line, hurdle, gloves, throws in, he throws it away. Or Hartle, beg your pardon, he'll go to second base. We'll see how they score it. I would think single error. And really a good bump by Seth Stevenson. Now Stevenson, 1 year at Tennessee, 2 years at a junior college in Temple College in Texas. Here's John Peck, number 13 prospect, the shortstop. And Peck did not play Sunday. He's batting 270, 10 homers, and 37 driven in. That is a hit and an error on Josh Hartle. You know, Peck, 14 doubles, 10 homers, 7 for 22 series. He's on a three-game hitting streak, right-hand batter. Peck out of Pepperdine, seventh rounder for the Tigers 3 years ago. Leadoff man's aboard. Hartle deals, blown inside for a ball. For Akron, Barstad at first, Hill at second, Mooney the shortstop, Endeavors at third. Antunes in left, Churio in center, Rosario's in right, Cozart catching. Josh Hartle, the 6'6", 207 lefty out of Wake Forest. And misses inside, came in a trade with the Buccos. He won 24 games at Wake Forest. Now Peck's a right-hand batter. 2-0, misses down and in, 3-0. 317 to left again. 400 dead center, 328 down the right field line. Always been a hitter's ballpark. Look at second. 3-0, misses, low and inside. He lost him on consecutive pitches. First walk of the ball game. Here's Brett Callahan, the right fielder. Number 30 prospect, Callahan batting 270. 9 homers and 12 doubles and 32 driven in. It was 1-for-4, walked and drove in a run on Sunday. He's out of St. Joe's, 13th rounder in 2023. Kozarek goes out to chat with Josh Hartle. Josh, two-seamer, four-seamer, cutter, slider, and changeup. Midwest League Pitcher of the Year at Lake County a year ago when he went 10-2. Callahan, left-hand batter, looks at a ball that just missed inside. Ball one to Callahan. Lorenzo on deck, two on, nobody out. Early threat for Erie tonight. They're batting 240 collectively. 1-0, ground ball, right side. Barstadt for one, and he hit the runner. Throw, ball goes up in the air, and the run will score from third base. The second base goes Peck, and it's 1-0 Erie. Well, fielder's choice. I would think a throwing error on Barstad. Hit the runner and went straight up in the air. Mooney tried to chase it down, couldn't get it cleanly. Stevenson scored, and the alert Peck went all the way to third base. Here's Tyler Ronzo now. Nobody out, he takes the ball. First and third, nobody out. Lorenzo at 206, seven homers and four doubles and 22 driven in. He was hitless in four bats on Sunday. Looks at a ball a little bit low. Lorenzo came into trade with the Dodgers in the Jack Flaherty deal in 2024 at the deadline. Look at first, short lead. That's a strike on the inside corner, 2-1 now. Dodgers drafted Lorenzo in 2021. Akron has three errors now. They gave two errors on that play. We'll see how they come out. That is low. Good scoop by Cozart. But it's 1-0 Erie, still nobody out and runners at first and third base. Nothing out of the infield yet. 3-1 is low, gets away, run's going to score from third base. Peck on the wild pitch, it's 2-0. Everything is going to Seawolves' way right now. Callahan to second base. Not a whole lot Cozart could do that time. And Greg DiCenzo's coming out to try just to really settle the troops down right now. The game began with a bunt down third base. Hartle fielded the ball. When he threw it away to first. Stevenson advancing to second. Peck would walk, and then Callahan bounced one on the right side. Barstad made the play from first to throw it to second, hit Stevenson. He would score on the play. Peck would go to third base. With Peck at third, a wild pitch would score him and move Callahan to second base. That's where he's at now. Nobody out. 3-2 count to Lorenzo. In fact, I thought that was ball four. It was. Second walk. Here's Justice Bigby, the veteran, 10-game hitting streak, batting 311. They've yet to list a scoring on these plays yet. Hartle checking back at second at Callahan. The pitch is a strike in the inside corner to Bigby. 2-for-4 yesterday, a 7-for-18 series. It was a fielder's choice and error on the ball that Callahan hit to make it 1-0. 0-1, Bigby swinging a miss, high fastball. Nothing and two now. Again, a 10-game hitting streak out of Western Carolina, a 10th rounder for the Tigers, or 19th rounder for the Tigers in 2021. Jenkins on deck. Hartle just wants it out somewhere right now. Ground ball second base to short for one. Back to first, and they know he held it at second. Good job by Mooney. So 4-6 fielder's choice. They wipe out Lorenzo. Callahan taking third base, and Bigby now at first. There's the first out of the ball game. Here's Andrew Jenkins, the first baseman. Jenkins batting 276. 10 doubles and 6 home runs. Right-hand batter, the pitch. Inside for a ball. 3-0 Seawolves. And now they just have 2 errors on the board, which is, I think, correct. Hartle and Barstad, that's a strike. One and one the count. A lot going on here in the bottom of one. Ground ball right side, found the hole. That's a base hit. Callahan scores. Stopping at second base is Bigby. Run scoring single by Jenkins. Erie's on top in the first inning now, 4-0. Beg your pardon, 3-0. So Jenkins gets his 37th RBI. Seventh man to bat in the inning now. And Jenkins gets his 37th RBI. Here's Isaac Pacheco. Number 18 prospect had a game-winning home run yesterday, Sunday in Richmond. In the ninth inning with 2 outs. Takes a breaking ball that missed. Number 18 prospect is Pacheco. Out of Friendswood High School in Friendswood, Texas. A second rounder in 21 by the Tigers. 1-0, ground ball slowly hit Hartle. Fields, underhand flip for the second out, the 1-3 play. Bigby taking third base and Jenkins to second. Eighth man to hit. And E.J. Exposito, the

0: ton of pitches to try to get through this inning right now. He's at 25. 3-2 is inside. That is ball four. That's the third walk of the inning. Number nine hitter will make his way to home plate now. And Bennett Lee, the catcher. So they have all hit in this first inning. Lee batting 191. A 1-for-7 road trip out of Wake Forest and went to from Tulane to Wake Forest, takes a strike. Bennett Lee, 5'11", 215, 24 years old. Bases full, the 0-1 in the dirt. Good block by Cozart that time. You know, Lee, born in Tampa. They're trying to break it open early tonight. 1-1. High strike. 1-2 now. 12 games left in this second half, in this first half of the year. This week and next week at home with Altoona. Hartle looking back at second, and Jenkins deals, swinging a foul to the right. That is out of play. And challenging first inning tonight for Josh. Number 25 prospect. He looks in again. 1-2 is fouled off. Late swing to stay alive that time. And Lee does it, 1-2. Bases full of Seawolves. 3 runs in. On 2 hits and 2 errors and 3 walks and a wild pitch in the inning. 1-2 is inside. Spins him out of the way. 2-2 now to Bennett Lee. Josh now at 32 pitches. 1-2 again in the air. Left center. Antunes will catch it, inning done. Seawolves strike for 3. They leave them loaded. We played 1 tonight. It is Erie 3 and Akron nothing.
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2: 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Zachron back home for Altoona. Ducks will send Cozart, Devers, and Antunes against knuckleball right-hander Kenny Serba. Akron faced Serba numerous times a year ago. Cozart, two-run home run on Sunday, hitting .225, left-hand batter, 5-for-19 series. Serba kicks and deals. Knuckleball is a ball missing away. Cozart now 7 homers, 24 driven in, 6 doubles. 1-0. Knuckleball missed 2-0. Serva sat a long time in that bottom half of the first inning tonight. Sat about 20 minutes. 2-0. That's low for ball 3. Akron trying to get something back now, down 3-0 after 1 tonight. 3-0. There's a strike fastball right down Main Street. 3-1 to Cozart. Akron sending Hunter Stanley to Columbus today. And Rivas back to Lake County. Kevin Rivas. There is strike 2 called outside corner. Full count to Cozart. Kenny Serba, he's ready. Payoff coming. Ground ball, Baltimore chop. Third base cuts it off, and Pacheco throws him out. 5-3, nice play cutting left. One up, one down, and the Rubber Ducks second. Here's Jose Devers, the third baseman. Jose, 8-for-25 road trip, hitting .259. Scorching month of May. 18 driven in now, 1-for-4 on Sunday. Right-hand batter climbs in. Wind up in the pitch. Knuckleball kicks away inside. Ball 1. Lee, who is catching, just came from West Michigan coming back. Wind up. The 1-0, swing and a miss, knuckleball. Caden Favors tomorrow night at 6:05. It's Carlos Pena, two left-handers. Swing and a miss. 1-2 now to Devers. Big cut by Jose that time. Antunes on deck. 6:05 Thursday, then 6:35 on Friday night. 1-2, a little bit low. 2-2 now to Jose Devers. Akron 31-26, 12-18 away from home. Here's the 2-2, swung on, fly to right. Callahan back in front of the track. He will make the catch. 2 up and 2 down in the Rubber Ducks second. Seawolves are 14-13 here. They had a rough start this year. Each team has split their last 10 ball games. Here's Wilfredo Antunes, the Rubber Duck left fielder, hitting .177, 8 home runs and 25 driven in. 4 doubles and 2 triples. Left-hand batter. 0-for-3, walked on Sunday. Ground ball right side, diving, picked up. Exposito throws, and one hops, and he got him still. Fine play, Exposito at first as he dives on the outfield grass, makes a 4-3 play, and Akron goes 1-2-3 again. Middle of 2, Erie 3, Akron nothing on the 717 Credit Union Radio Network.
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2: Yeah, moving to the bottom of two for Mary. The Seawolves have a 3-0 lead. Hit her on in that first inning tonight. Back on top, Stevenson, Peck, and Callahan facing Josh Hartle. Stevenson, the bunt, reaching base, tries to bunt again, fouls that on the bunt. An errant throw put him on second base by Hartle. He scored the game's first run tonight. Three runs on two hits, had three walks in that first inning. You know, Josh trying to settle in now. 0-1, fouled to the right, nothing and two now. You know, Tall Boy Tuesday next Tuesday as well on rebrand night. First 1,000 fans get the JoJo t-shirts. 0-2 in the dirt. One and two to Seth Stevenson. Born in Austin, Texas, 25 years old. Here's the 1-2, swing and a foul back. Seth going 5'8", 165. The outfield shades him to right. Right-handed batter getting time now from the plate umpire. Garrett Nelson behind the plate tonight. Here's the 1-2. In the dirt, 2-2. Now the Seawolves and Akron meeting again for the first time. Akron and Bowie playing a ton. Chesapeake, 2-2, ground ball fouled on the third base side. The Rubber Ducks and the Bay Sox playing 18 times in this first half. Two and two. Hartle winds, deals. Line shot in the center. That's a base hit by Stevenson. Around and hang on as Churio gets it back to Luke Hill. So Stevenson 2-for-2 tonight. Here's John Peck. You know, John walked and scored back in the first inning. Now the Harrisburg-Richmond game is a 7:05 start tonight. That's the only other game you're really worried about if you're a Rubber Duck fan. John Peck stands in, 6 foot, 185, California native. Lefty home, breaking ball, strike called inside corner. John Peck out of Pepperdine, had a great collegiate career. looks at a pitch a little high. All West Coast Conference first team. It was as a sophomore, second team as a junior. 1-1, checked it inside. Corner, strike two called. Two strikes and a ball to Peck. Stevenson on first, nobody out. Bottom of two brought to you by Summa Health. It's 3-0 Erie tonight. They got three in the first. Look at first. Throw that way. Back safely goes Stevenson. And now he's going. He's stolen 28 in 30 tries. You make that first toss to a guy like Stevenson, he's ready to scoot. Not going yet. That's high. 2-2 now. This team runs a lot. Stevenson, 28 steals. Peck has 17. Callahan has 19. Exposito's 8 for 9. 2-2 going. Hit to right. Rosario back. Corner in fair ground. Makes the catch. Hustling back to first is Stevenson. There's the first out in this bottom of two. Here's Brett Callahan. Callahan hit that ground ball to first on the backhanded play by Barstad. His throw to second base for a force. Hit the runner. Pops straight in the air, scoring Stevenson. And Callahan eventually scored as well. Lefty home, line drive in the alley. That will fall. That's a hit to right center, played by Churio. Third base Stevenson. That is a two-base hit for the sliding Callahan. And the Seawolves are back at it again. Second and third with Justin out on the Stevenson or the Callahan 13th double of the year. They'll shot that ball to the gap that time. As Josh left the pitch up, but he jumped all over it. The fourth Erie hit. Here's Lorenzo. He walked in that first inning. Ty, right-hand batter, doing the... Well, they got two catchers in this lineup card. I just noticed that. Lorenzo's DHing. They both can't catch, him and Lee. Him and Lee both. Infield is in. Nobody out. Hartle, home. Broken bat, line drive, caught. It's second by Hill. And scurrying back to the bag before getting doubled off that time was Callahan. Now there are two outs. Nearly half of the bat went to shortstop. The ball went to second. Hill, good concentration that time. There are now two outs. Here's Justice Bigby. Reaching base on a fielder's choice is only a bat tonight. Now Bigby, 6'2", 200 pounds, out of Chesapeake, Virginia. Veteran here, 27 years old. In the air, right center. That is trouble. That ball will be bouncing off the wall. Two runs will score. Bigby doubles, and the Seawolves on top, 5-0 here in the bottom of two. He shot a double up the gap about the same place that Callahan hit his 12th double. RBI 26 and 27. The Seawolves fans are having a day here at UPMC Park. Here's Andrew Jenkins. RBI single back in the first. Hartle, home. Strike called above the belt to Jenkins. Jenkins batting 280. Ground ball, third base but foul. You know, Josh could not get that big third out. He's at 52 pitches, 0-1, missed away. 2-0 to Jenkins with Pacheco on deck. 5-0 Seawolves, bottom of two. Here's the 1-2. In the air, center. Churio comes on. He will make the catch. The inning done. Erie adds two more on three base hits and a strand a man. We played two tonight. It is Erie 5 at Akron nothing on 640 WHLO.
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2: Moving to the top of three, Jim Clark in Erie on from the Audio Technica broadcast booth. Ryan Sugar back in our home base, the Irish Studios in North Canton. 5-0 Erie. Barstad, Mooney, and Lampe will face the knuckleballing Kenny Serva. Cam playing first tonight, had a double and two hits on Sunday. Righty home, missed outside for a ball. Now Barstad batting 186, a 4-for-10 series in Chesapeake. 1-0, low and inside 2-0. The outfield to left. Here's the 2-0 pitch. That is low and inside for ball three. 3-0 now to Cam Barstad. And Serva, born in Chicago, he's 28 years old. There's a strike taken by Barstad. 3-1 to Cam. Wind up, 3-1. Called strike two on the outside corner at the belt. String is out to the rubber duck first baseman. Wind up and the payoff. Hit to left. Going back. That ball will bounce off the wall. Played by Bigby. Barstad hangs on at first. Long single. Good play by Bigby. He's so familiar with the wall out there and plays it off the signage. Akron gets their first hit and base runner tonight on the seventh double by Barstad. Well, now you start to peck away if you can. Mooney, 0-for-4 Sunday, 5-for-22 series, playing shortstop, hitting 217. Three homers and eight doubles. Looks at a ball outside. Alex, right-hand batter. Short lead. 1-0. Shot to third, caught, go back to first, and that is a double play. Line drive, 5-3, Pacheco to Jenkins. Now the one step that Cam took, it cost him. It froze after he caught it. So line drive double play, 5-3. Now there are two outs. A hard hit ball by Mooney. Here's Lampe. Joe, the DH tonight. Looks at a ball, batting 225. 0 for 4 Sunday, 4 for 18 series on the East Coast. Two outs and nobody on. Wind up from the 1-0. Line drive down the line. That is a fair ball to the corner. Bangs off the wall. Played by Bigby. It's a two-out double by Lampe. Joe goes the other way, just as Barstad did. His eighth double on the year. And double play turns out to be big. Here's Luke Hill. Luke flight to right to start the ball game tonight. Right-hander home. Little tapper, swinging bunt, rolling, and finally rolls foul and picked up down the third baseline by Pacheco. Well, the veteran Serba, he knew he could not get Hill, so he just let that ball roll that time. It rolled more than halfway down that third base line, and smart play by the right-handed pitcher. One strike to count to Hill. Lampe at second, two outs, top of three, 5-0 Erie on this Tuesday night. The opener of the series. Only day game is on Sunday. The 0-1 pitch, breaking ball down and away. 1-1 to Luke Hill. Churio is on deck. You would love to get him in at bat. With men on base, down by 5 runs this inning. Swing and a miss. 1-2 now to Luke Hill. Serba checking on Lampe at second. Here's the 1-2 knuckleball fouled back to the right. Well, you wonder how much it moves on these humid nights. It's usually just a nightmare for catchers and hitters on these humid nights trying to catch the knuckleball. As it floats in. Again, checking Lampe at second. 1-2, popped him up. Foul out of play, back to the right behind the plate. Lands above us. They will do it again. A 6:05 start tonight. And Erie getting three in the first and two in the second. Righty again. Serba, 1-2. Line to right. That's a base hit down the line. Banging off that wall again. Lampe scores. Hill doubles Akron's third two-bagger of the inning on the board. Now trailing 5-1 in this third inning. Three doubles in the inning. He pulled that ball down that line that time, just laced it off the wall in a hop. So the fourth double by Hill, his fourth RBI. Here's Churio. Akron getting one back. Serba struggled now the entire year. That 6.15 ERA tells you that immediately. Churio grounded out to first, takes a strike, knees on the outside corner. Rosario waits on deck. Look back at Luke Hill. The 0-1, swing and a miss, big cut. Luke Hill has been impressive. 7 for 21 in six ball games. Right-hander ready. Look at second, Hill dancing. The 0-2 to Churio is a ground ball to second base. Exposito gloves and throws him out. Ducks get one back and they strand a runner. We played 2.5 tonight. It is Erie 5 at Akron 1 on the 717 Credit Union Radio Network.
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2: Moving to the bottom of 3-5-1 Erie. Josh Hartle looking for that shutdown frame. Now Ducks got one back for him in the top of the inning. He'll face Pacheco, Exposito, and Lee, the bottom three for the Wolves. Pacheco stands in, looks at a ball low and away. He was a 1-3 out. He's only a bat tonight back in that first one. They all batted back in the first inning tonight. 9 men to the plate. Strike call, knees outside corner, 1-1 to Isaac Pacheco. Number 18 prospect, 23 years old. 1-1 to strike. 1-2 now. Board has 2-1, but it's 1-2. One, two, in the dirt, kicks away. Even up at 2-2 to Pacheco. This the 12th start for Josh Hartle. Two, blown away, full count. So the string is out to Pacheco. Josh, he walked 3 back in that first inning tonight. Payoff, swing and a miss. He got him inside fastball. There's the first strikeout tonight for the Akron left-hander. Leadoff man is retired for the first time tonight. Here's Exposito, who walked in the first. EJ, born in Brooklyn, 25 years old. Right-hand batter. Hartle, home. High fly, deep center. Churio back near the track. Looks up, that ball is gone. It's a solo homer to center by Exposito. That's number 9. Wolves get the run back. It's now a 6-1 ball game in the bottom of 3. Boy, did that ball carry. I was thinking maybe a routine fly ball, but boy, not the case at all. Here's Lee. Bennett Lee fly to left and is only a bat tonight. Takes a ball a little bit low. A homer, 9 driven in for Lee. He looks at a ball away. 2-0 to Lee. Now Josh at 63 pitches. Line shot, left field. That is a fair ball down to the corner. Bangs off the wall. Antunes going to pick it up. Lee's got himself a double. That's the 7th Seawolves hit tonight. They've had 3 doubles in the ball game. And Stevenson bats for the 3rd time, and we're in the 3rd inning. Akron has bodies now beginning to move in their bullpen. Stevenson, 2 singles and 2 runs scored tonight. Where's number 1? Climbs in. Looks at a strike. Seawolves now 6 runs on 7 hits. 1 out, runner on 2nd. Hartle looks back. 0-1. Low and inside. 1-1. The cutter that time missing. Yankees, Cleveland, top of 2. No score in the lakefront tonight. Cleveland trying to even that series up. Swing and a foul at home plate. 1-2 to Stevenson. John Peck is on deck. Usually you find a handful of Rubber Duck fans in this ballpark when we make the trip to Erie every year. Hartle checking Lee. 1-2 in the air to center. Curio tracks it, back a few steps, makes the catch. Runner tags, he's coming to throw. Is not in time, but on the money that time. Fly ball by Stevenson, 2 outs. Lee taking 3rd base. Boy, Lee was awfully close to leaving early that time. Here's John Peck, walked and scored, fly to right. Runner on 3rd, 2 outs. Run home in the inning on the home run by Exposito. Hartle fires. Swinging a foul behind the plate. 1 strike to John Peck. From Moore Park, California. 6 foot 185. He's 23 years old. 0-1. Ground ball by the mound behind the bag. Mooney from short gloves and throws him out. Nice play by Mooney. Seawolves get the run back. The Ducks got to the top of the inning. We played 3 tonight. It is Erie 6 and Akron 1 on the 717 Credit Union Radio Network.
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2: 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Ducks will send Rosario, Cozart, and Devers against Kenny Serwa. Alphonso grounded out 5-3 back in the first inning. Erie runs in every inning tonight. Serwa winds and offers. Little fly to the right that is out of play. Yankees 2, Cleveland nothing. A homer in the second by the Bombers. They're not the Bombers. Why did I say that? 0-1. Ground ball by the mound. Shortstop behind the bag. Peck, gloves, throws, got him. 6-3 play. Leadoff man retired. Here's Jacob Cozart, the Akron catcher. He grounded out third to first. Catchers, 6-1 Erie. Get your station break in a moment. Here's the pitch to Cozart. High for a ball. 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
2: 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Here's the 1-0 pitch. Fouled back by Cozart. In the fourth inning, 6-1 Seawolves. And a sticky, humid Tuesday night.
11: Shoot over here. Shoot over here.
2: Serwa, 1-1. Ground ball to second. Exposito bounced off of him, recovers and throws, and he just got him. Good recovery. The ball bounced off his chest and went left. But he made the play as he stuck with it. There are now two outs. Was stunned when it bounced off of him that time. Two gone for Devers. Jose Flight to right is only at bat tonight. Wind up in the pitch. Inside corner, called strike to Jose. And knuckleballed at 76 that time. The 0-1, swing and a miss, knuckleball again, nothing in two. And Jose reaching that time. Wind up the 0-2, swing and a miss, he got him on three straight knuckleballs. Akron goes 1-2-3, that's the first strikeout for Serwa. We're in the middle of four. 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
2: We're in the bottom of four. 6-1 Erie. Hardo will face Callahan, Lorenzo, and Bigby. Erie 6 runs on 7 hits. Akron a run on 3 with 2 errors tonight, and they were part of the scoring. Callahan, fielder's choice and doubled, scored twice tonight. Josh fires low for a ball. Akron pen now beginning to loosen up a little bit. A right-hander is up. 1-0 called strike, 1-1. Wind up, 1-1 in the dirt, skipping in. Jack Carey's in the Akron pen. Right-hander. 2-1. Called strike, 2-2. No, Josh at 74 pitches. Callahan, left-hand batter. Here comes the 2-2. Low, full count. Wind up, payoff, ground ball to first, nice big hop, Barstad gloves, steps on the bag, one up, one down for the Seawolves in this fourth inning. Next Wednesday, Summa Health Bonus Wednesday, Polynesian Heritage Night at the ballpark. Honor Asian Americans, Pacific Islander, Polynesian culture with music and great spotlights on the communities during the ballgame that night. Also, Paws and Claws tonight, bring your dog to the ballpark. White Claw specials all Wednesday on Wellness Wednesday on the 17th next week. Lorenzo, swing and a miss. Nothing in two. He's walked and lined out tonight. One out, nobody on. Here's the 0-2. Swing and a miss. Got him on a high fastball. He blew it right by Lorenzo. Second strike out, two outs. Here's Justice Bigby. Justice tonight doubled in two, made it 5-0. Also reaching base on a fielder's choice. Takes a breaking ball. That's a little high for a ball. Bigby batting 313 now. 11-game hitting streak with the double tonight. 1-0 inside. Called strike in the corner that time. Caught that edge. 1-1 now. Jenkins on deck. One. Swing and a miss. Good fastball. 1-2 to Bigby. This the best that Josh has looked tonight in his fourth inning. Better command. More life on his pitches here, it looks like. Here's the 1-2. Up and away, lays off. 2-2 now to Bigby. Here's the 2-2. Ground ball right back to the mound. Hartle gloves, throws him out, a 1-2-3 fourth inning. The fifth is next from Erie. Seawolves on top 6-1 on the 717 Credit Union Radio Network.
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2: We're in the fifth inning of this 6-1 ball game. And Serba facing for the Rubber Ducks on Tunez, Barstead, and Mooney. Ducks, they run on three hits tonight. Antunes robbed on a great play by Exposito on the outfield grass to his left back in that second tonight. First at bat, big swing and a miss. And Wilfredo, it's 0-1. Wind up, 0-1, knuckleball. Misses, comes out of that glove of Lee as it does so many times. So much movement. Here's the 1-1. Just missed the outside corner. Knuckleball again. 2-1 to Antunes. There's step to right for Wilfredo, left-hand batter. 2-1, swing and a foul tip. Even up at 2-2 now. In the air to left corner. That ball is caught on the run by Bigby. Fine play to his right for the first out of this fifth inning. Here's Cam Barstead. He doubled back in the third. Then got doubled off on a scorching line drive by Mooney to third base on a 5-3 play. And that was big tonight because Akron got back-to-back doubles after that double play. In the air, left field, back. Bigby will catch it on the track and 2 minutes are gone. Six in a row set down by Kenny Serwa. On 54 pitches, here's Alex Mooney. Hit that scorching liner, reaching high with Pacheco, caught it, and then doubled off Barstad from first. Serwa fires, knuckleball, high strike inside corner. 0-1 to Alex. Where's number two? Here's the 0-1, low and away, 1-1 to Mooney. Pitch home, ground ball, third base to his left, glove by Pacheco, throws over, ducks go 1-2-3. We're halfway through in middle of five, it is Erie 6 and Akron 1.
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2: Mr. Jackson to a pitching change. Jack Carey getting Hartle, who went 4 tonight. 7 hits, 6 runs, 5 earned, 3 walks, and 2 strikeouts. Carey, the right-hander, fastball, slider, split, and cutter. Appearance number 15 or 16, 1-0, 5.57 ERA. Span 20, walking 20 in 21 innings. He worked last against the Bay Sox on the 5th, 2 1/3, a hit, 3 walks, and 4 strikeouts. Out of Pittsburgh, Rule 5 by the Guardians in 2025. Jenkins, Pacheco, and Exposito, 6-1 Erie. Carry home, checked it, a little low for a ball. Jenkins tonight, RBI single to right, fly to right. Jack Carey's 1-0, high 2-0. Erie tonight, 3 in the first, 2 in the second, 1 in the third. Akron run came in the third. 2-0. Inside, 3-0. Seawolves have had doubles tonight. O'Callaghan, Bigby, and Lee in a home run from Exposito. That pitch inside, ball 4, walked him on 4 straight to start the fifth inning. Here's Pacheco. He's tapped to the mound, and a swinging strikeout, one of the two for Josh Hartle tonight. Boy, Josh could never find his rhythm tonight. Pacheco, left-hand batter. Look at first. And a pitch. Checked it, low and inside. Ball 1, 5 in a row to start the inning. They look at Jenkins. 1-0, swing and a miss. 1-1 to Pacheco. Jack is ready. They look at first. One, low and inside. Well, Jack out of Duke, played 3 years at Duke. Out of the Pirate chain,

1-0 to Exposito. Infield in the pitch. Waves at an off-speed pitch. 1-1 to the second baseman. Lee is on deck. Jenkins at third. Pacheco's at second. Nobody out. 6-1 Erie, fifth inning. 1-1 pitch. Swing and a miss. That same off-speed. 1-2 now. Came back with the same pitch. Jack leans in to Cozart. Here's the 1-2. Low and away, lays off, 2-2. Bennett Lee, number 9 hitter, waits on deck for Erie. Fouled away to the right. That is out of play. First half winding down. Two series remaining. This one and home for the curve next week. Again, the 2-2. Low, string is out. Harrisburg and the Squirrels, no score. Bottom of two in Richmond tonight. Payoff, swing and a foul tip. He got him on strikes. First out of the inning. The strikeout on the off speed again from Carey getting Exposito. There's one big out. Here's Bennett Lee, the catcher. Lee doubled and flying to left tonight. Infield stays in. He could use that punch out again. Righty home. Swing and a miss. Again, the off-speed pitch. One strike to Lee. Stevenson on deck. The outfield, step to right. Jack Carey at the belt. The 0-1, ground ball foul right side beyond the Akron dugout. Now it's 0-2. You know, Jack right now trying to keep this team somewhat in the ballgame. It's a 5-run game, but in this park, that's not a ton. Now Jack getting time and stepping off as Lee also stepping out. He's set. The 0-2 in the dirt. Good block, Cozart. That slider in the dirt going away that time. Now Cozart blocks really well. Went down to a knee and just blocked that thing going right. A ball and two strikes. Carey again. 1-2. High, 2-2. Jack set again. 2-2. Outside, string is out. Missing away that time, and a full count to Lee. Here's the payoff. Tapper foul near the Akron dugout at first. They're Lee battling now. Jack leans into Cozart.

0: Now stepping off. Here's the payoff. Inside, ball four. They are loaded. Second walk of the inning. They go back to the leadoff spot now in Seth Stevenson. Two singles, scored two runs. He's also flying out 2-for-3 tonight. Now Stevenson, right-hand batter, looks at a ball that missed down and away. Hit 339 to 1 year at Tennessee. Had a College World Series, Super Regional appearance. Swing and a miss, big cut, 1-1. Took that big cut there. Bases are full of Seawolves. Jenkins at third, Pacheco at second, Lees at first. 1-1, high, 2-1. Well, Jack in now 24 pitches. He's had to work. Here's the 2-1. Swing and a miss. Came inside that time, and it's 2-2. Good job of tying up Stevenson that time. Jack Carey again. Here's the 2-2. Ground ball, third base. Second one away. Back to first inning ending. Nope, couldn't get it. 5-4 play. Jenkins scores. It is now 7-1. Pacheco to third base. Lee wiped out. RBI for Stevenson, number 11. Oh, I thought Devers might come home, but his body was going towards second on the play. Here's John Peck, walked, scored, 0-for-2 tonight. On the corners, two out to run home in the inning. High fly ball to center. Trail back, warning track. That is leaping. He caught the ball right in front of the wall. Nice play by Churio. Seawolves get one, they strand two. We play five tonight. It is Erie 7 and the Rubber Ducks 1.
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0: Moving to the top of the sixth inning, 7-1 Erie. Lampy, Hill, and Churio facing Kenny Serwa, who's been in command tonight. A run on three hits. No walks, fanned a batter. Lampy doubled and scored Akron's only run tonight. The Ducks had back-to-back doubles in that third. Wind up in the pitch. Knuckleball high and away for a ball. Joe Lampy, eight doubles now. Outside and high. 1-1 to Joe, the DH in tonight's game. 2-0 pitch. Low ball three. 60 pitches, 40 for strikes tonight. He's had pretty good command of that knuckleball. Here's the 3-0. Called strike, 3-1. Fastball that time from the right-hander. Outside leadoff walk. First walk of the ball game. Maybe that can open something up. Here's Luke Hill. He doubled in Lampy with the only run tonight. Luke now four doubles and four RBI. This is his sixth ball game. Knuckleball is inside for a ball. Normally around 77 or 78 miles an hour. Fastball is the upper 80s. Strike called, 1-1. 7-1 Seawolves, sixth inning. Game one of this six-game series from UPMC Park. On the shores of Lake Erie. 1-1 delivery, swing and a foul to the right. That's back and out of play. Knuckleball's about maybe 90% of the time from Kenny Serwa. Here's the 1-2, ground ball up the middle in the center. That's a base hit for Luke Hill. He's 2-for-3 tonight. Third base, Lampy goes in standing up. But Joe was thinking third right away. First and third, nobody out. Here's Churio. He's had two ground balls tonight. One to first, the other to second. Hill batting 364 now as Lee goes out to talk with Serwa. He's been impressive in a short period of time. From last year's draft class already to Double A. A fourth round pick a year ago by Cleveland. And here he is in Double A. Conversation done on the hill. Seawolves have pen activity now. A right-hander is up. Duque Herbert. There is a strike taken by Churio. That's Hebert. Hot shot foul, third base. Sixth inning in this 7-1 ball game. Erie's got the 7. Right-hander checking, comes in, missed away. He would not chase. 1-2 to Cheerio. Rosario's on deck. Akron trying to get something going here in the sixth inning, down by 6. 1-2. Outside corner, caught him looking, knuckleball. Boy, Jason not happy one bit with Garrett Nelson. He thought that was off the plate. Second strikeout for Serwa. Here's Rosario. Alphonson, 2 ground balls tonight, third base and shortstop. Line drive, left field base hit. Lampe scores. Hill stops at second. Now a 7-2 ball game. Rosario now a 9-game hitting streak, his 31st RBI. He continues to hit. Here's Cozart. A long ball. Now you're back in this game. Jacob, 2 in the Bay Sox series. 2 ground balls tonight. Serve was set. Here's the pitch. Swing and a foul. That knuckleball fouled back. The 72 pitches now for the Seawolves right-hander. The 0-1 knuckleball is a called strike just above the belt. Boy, good pitch. Had him leaning that time. 2 strikes to Cozart. Jose Devers on deck. Hills at second. Rosario, the runner at first, a run home in the inning. Akron trailing 7-2. High fly ball to right in the ballpark. Callahan will catch it. Runners at bay. They throw behind the run. Nothing home he threw. My goodness. Why, I don't know. If he just was over the head of Jenkins, but 2 are out, no damage. Here's Devers. He was just under that ball that time. You know, Devers flied out and struck out swinging tonight. Akron trying to chip away, down 7-2. Here's the pitch. Bunt, third base, great bunt. Pacheco, barehand throws, he can't get him. No, he got him at first. And Jose slams his helmet down. That was a bang-bang play, a great play by Pacheco to end the inning. Akron gets a run back on 3 base hits. They strand 2. We play 5.5 innings. It is Erie 7 and the Rubber Ducks 2.
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0: Going to the bottom of 6, 7-2 Erie. Jack Terry will face Callahan, Lorenzo, and Bigby. Callahan fouls it back. Scored twice tonight on base on a fielder's choice and a double. He's 1-for-3. 0-1. Missed low. 1-1 to Callahan. 7-8-0 for the Seawolves. 2-5-2 for Akron. 1-1. Missed inside. 2-1. Just missing that time was Jack Carey. 2-1, low 3-1. Had two walks and one scored back in that fifth inning. Swing and a miss, big cut by Callahan that time. He's on a five-game hitting streak with that double back in the second. The outfield deep step to right. Here's the payoff. It is inside. That is ball four. Third walk issued by Carey. That is six by Akron pitching tonight. Leadoff man's aboard. Back-to-back innings by walks. Here's Lorenzo. Walk lined out in fan tonight. Tyrone, number five prospect. Switch hitting DH tonight, takes the ball high. He's a catcher by trade from the Dominican. The Flaherty trade with the Dodgers in 2024 at the deadline. One-oh outside, two-and-oh. Jack having trouble locating that ball right now. Thirty-five pitches, just 15 for strikes. 2-0, low, 3-0. Akron does have pen activity. Have a right-hander up. Reed Johnston. 3-0, runner goes high fly, short center. Churio on, calls and catches one out. Back to first goes Callahan. There's the first out of the sixth inning. Here's Justice Bigby. Bigby tonight doubled in two runs, 1-for-3. Jack Carey at the belt. He wants a double play ball right now. Here's the pitch. Strike called on the inside corner. One strike to Bigby. Jenkins on deck. Sixth inning. 7-2 Seawolves. That is up a little bit. One and one to Bigby. Kick, pitch, ball throw first, and just getting back ahead of the tag by Barstad was the diving Callahan. good snap throw that time by Jacob Cozart. Two and one to Bigby. Here's the pitch. Low, 3-1. He loses Bigby. That might be it for Jack. Here's the pitch home. That is low. Gets away. Runner goes delay, and he is in there. Ball goes into center. Now to third base goes Callahan. So stolen base and a throwing error on Cozart. Three-one now to Bigby. Infield will come in. One out, runner at third. Swing and a miss. Got him on strikes. The boards can't make their minds up on balls and strikes tonight. Second strikeout for Jack Carey. Here's Andrew Jenkins. Infield can back up now. Jenkins, RBI single in the first. He walked and scored in the fifth.
5: Come on, bring him in.
0: Carey, home, swing and a miss. One strike to Jenkins. Right-hander deals. Missed away, 1-1 to Jenkins. Jack carries at the belt. 1-1 high, 2-1. 47 pitches and just 20 for strikes tonight. Just one of those nights. Here's the 2-1. Could not check it. Good slider that time. Evens the count at 2-2. Jack at the belt looking at third base at Callahan. Here's the pitch. Fly to right, well back, out of play. He will do it again at 2-2. Right-hander ready. Here's the 2-2. Popped him up. Foul, first base. Barstead running, chasing. He will make the catch on the track and the inning done. No runs, they strand a man. We played six tonight. It is Erie 7 and Akron 2 on the 717 Credit Union Radio Network.
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0: Duke Hebert comes on to visit Jacksonville pitching change. The knuckleballer Kenny Serva going 6 tonight. 2 runs on 5 hits, a walk, and 2 Ks can win it. And Hebert, appearance number 5, 1-1, 864 ERA, 8 1/3 hits, 8 runs, all earned, 4 homers. So Duque will face on Tunez, Barstad, Mooney, 7-2, Seawolves. They batted Duque around a little bit. Fastball, sinker, slider, and changeup. He worked against the Seawolves on the 5th. 1 2/3, 3 runs on 3 base hits. Signed with the Tigers in 2023. On Tunez. Fouled back to the right. Grounded out, robbed by Exposito back in that second. And fly to left tonight. Akron, 2 runs on 5 hits. Hebert, home, low, a ball. Now Hebert, 5'10", 170, 24, from Nicaragua. 1-1, line to right, foul. From Puerto Cabezas. He was born. Here's the 1-2. Swing and a miss. He got him on a sinker. Tag applied by lead leadoff man Fans in the 7th bracket. Here's Cameron Barstad. Cam tonight doubled and fly to left. Akron single runs in the 3rd and 6th tonight. Right-hander home, Duque, fastball low for a ball at 93. Middle 90s fastball. Here's the 1-0. Line to center. Stevenson to his left has it. 2 outs. Here's Alex Mooney. Alex line drive double play and grounded out to third base tonight. Hit a bullet to third base. Snagged by Pacheco and they doubled off Barstad at first in that third tonight. They're going to bat for Mooney. Juan Benjamin will bat for Alex. Hope there's no injury involved with Alex. So Benjamin batting here in this 7th inning. Juan stands in the switch hitting infielder. Batting 167, 3 doubles. Here's the pitch. Strike called to Benjamin. Outfield to left. Two outs, nobody on. Juan takes the ball low. 4-for-19 in the series in Chesapeake. One-one. Missed inside, 2-1. Two outs, nobody on. 7-2 Erie, seventh inning.
5: All right.
0: Hebbard getting serve here in the seventh. Here's the 2-1 delivery. Strike taken by Juan. He will stay in the game somewhere. He's been playing a lot of first base. Here's the 2-2, fouled back against the screen behind the plate. Barstad, two games at first last couple of days. 2-2 to Benjamin, Lampy on deck. Hebbard set, 2-2, struck him out. Ducks go 1-2-3, stretch of time for Seawolf as we played 6.5 innings. It is Erie 7 and Akron 2.
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0: Reed Johnston on a visit Jacksonville pitching change. A strike taken by Pacheco. Reed 1-3. Carey went two innings, a run on a hit, three walks and two strikeouts. Swing and a foul by Pacheco. He's 1-3 tonight. Reed Johnston, a 3.57 ERA, 19th game out of that bullpen, 20 strikeouts, 16 walks and 22 and two-thirds innings. Fastball and curve. In the air to left and deep and back, and that ball is gone. It's a home run. Pacheco, number 10. It is now 8-2. He took that pitch the other way that time. Johnston worked in the Bay Sox series, lost the game on the 7th. The unearned run. Here's Exposito. He has a home run tonight. Checked it. Strike called inside corner. He's walked Homer and Fan tonight. 8-2 Seawolves. 0-1. Inside corner, strike two called. Nothing and two now to the Seawolves.